Yeah, I'm sure Ella Langley is still basking in the afterglow of the ACM Awards. She took home 7 trophies. That's huge. Hey, it's Jess. This is Taste of Country Weekend, here to enjoy the long holiday weekend right by your side with Low Cash, here's Hometown Home. We could try.

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I mean, this is what we love about Luke Combs. He's selling out stadiums left and right, yet he's still just a normal guy, and he made some kids' dreams come true recently. We'll talk more after a double down. Here's Days Like These.

0: love that one from Luke Combs. It's called Be By You. Before that, Days Like These, a double down of Luke on Taste of Country Weekend. And you may have noticed that Luke Combs was not at the ACM Awards last weekend, and well, he had a good reason. He did back-to-back shows in Wisconsin at Lambeau Field, and well, I think he decided Sunday night he was going to be home with his family, and I don't blame him for that. Now, he did have a lot of fun while he was in Wisconsin. He actually took in a round of golf and hung out with some pretty big names, you know, some Green Bay Packers. He also hit up a local lemonade stand. And when I say local lemonade stand, yes, I mean like a couple of kids set up in a neighborhood selling lemonade. He stopped by the stand, got himself a nice refreshing beverage, and then left them a $120 tip. And memories that will last a lifetime. Like, I can only imagine those kids going to school that following Monday and being like, you're never gonna guess what happened this weekend. Pick or it didn't happen, am I right? On the way, Eric Church is kicking off more new country for us. Also got Ella Langley on the way, Scotty McCreary, and more. Don't move. It's Taste of Country Weekend.
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6: The KCRG TV9 First Alert Forecast. Decreasing clouds tonight with a low near 53, and tomorrow mostly sunny and a bit warmer with a high near 81. Tomorrow night, mostly clear skies with a low near 57. That's your TV9 First Alert Forecast. I'm meteorologist A.J. 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

0: Taste of Country Weekend, our song spotlight shining on four of our favorite fellas, Hardy, Eric Church, Tim McGraw, and Morgan Wallen. The song is called MacArthur. It's Jess and the Taste of Country crew with Mr. Billy Dukes here. Hey, Billy, tell us what's now trending on our Taste of Country app.
1: Most important, I hope you're enjoying Memorial Day weekend, but please take some time to remember those who gave their lives for our country. At the Taste of Country app, you'll find a list of 22 great Memorial Day songs, from the Statler Brothers and Merle Haggard all the way to Tim McGraw, Carrie Underwood, Billy Ray Cyrus, and Justin Moore. Cody Johnson won the ACM for Entertainer of the Year last week, and he spent a good chunk of his speech paying tribute to Luke Combs. Afterward, he admitted he wasn't expecting to win.
2: I have no idea. I had no preparation for celebration because I truthfully thought I wasn't going to win it tonight. So I don't know. I know tomorrow morning I fly out at 10 a.m. for Fairbanks, Alaska to go on a bear hunt. So that's kind of the next thing on my mind.
1: You can look for Cody's new Banks of the Trinity album in about a month. And finally, this sort of slipped under the radar, but ACM Awards weekend, Miranda Lambert went to see No Doubt at the Sphere in Las Vegas. As in Gwen Stefani's No Doubt, as in the woman who her ex-husband married after her. Girl seems to be in a reconciliation era, as earlier this month she and Kacey Musgraves patched things up with a new duet called Horses and Divorces from Kacey's Middle of Nowhere album.

0: woman who her ex-husband married after her. Girl seems to be in a reconciliation era, as earlier this month she and Kacey Musgraves patched things up with a new duet called Horses and Divorces from Kacey's Middle of Nowhere album.
1: It's Brandon Cortland wishing you a very happy Memorial Day weekend. Have fun, stay safe, and join us Monday morning beginning at 5 a.m.
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0: Two hits, one artist, back to back. It's the Taste of Country Weekend's double play with Jess, happening in minutes.
1: Prettiest girl I'd ever seen. Look at her, man, look at me.

mean, it's good to be Cody Johnson right now. Entertainer of the Year, Male Artist of the Year at the ACMs. Also, that song right there, The Fall, is officially a number one hit. I'm so proud of Kojo. It's Jess and the Taste of Country crew with Dasha. This is Austin.

Morgan Wallen is the epitome of if a dream doesn't work out, don't give up because there might be a bigger one waiting for you on the other side of disappointment. More on that after a double down of Morgan. Here's I'm the Problem.

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0: Well, one dream for Morgan Wallen didn't come true, but another one was waiting for him, and I don't know if he expected it to be this big. That is I Ain't Coming Back with Post Malone, and before that, another one for Morgan Wallen, I'm the Problem. It's Double Down on Taste of Country Weekend. So you may recall when Morgan Wallen auditioned on The Voice back in the day, yeah, in his little sweater, he talked about wanting to play baseball, like he wanted to be a professional athlete. However, that didn't happen because of an injury. Yeah, there was another dream on the other side of that disappointment, and let's just say it has been magnificent. So seeing Morgan Wallen play these stadiums, it's got to be like a full circle moment for him, or like a weird experience for him, because at one point he was hoping to play in those stadiums on a baseball diamond, but now he's playing those stadiums as an artist on stage, singing country music night after night. I think that's just such a great reminder for us that maybe you've got a dream that didn't work out. It doesn't mean you give up entirely. There might be another dream out there, and it's just waiting for you to dive in.
1: 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Have fun, stay safe, and join us Monday morning beginning at 5 a.m.
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Well, the longer you're in this business, the more you see and the more strange things you see, like Luke Bryan and the things that he's autographed. We'll chat more after Country and She Knows It. It's in our Song Spotlight on Taste of Country. Be

0: Okay, let's just say Luke Bryan is standing in front of you right now. What are you going to ask him to autograph? That is Country and She Knows It in our Song Spotlight on Taste of Country Weekend. It's Jazz. Luke Bryan has been in this business for a long time, and I'm pretty sure he has seen it all. And, you know, he's autographed a lot, you know, hats and t-shirts and albums, you know, normal things. I'm sure he's autographed some other things like, I don't know, I just happen to have this, you know, Chick-fil-A receipt. Can you sign that? Or, oh, can you sign my phone cover? But he's also signed things like medical devices. And the weirdest one that he shared recently was somebody's arm, which I know what you're thinking. That's not strange. People have that all the time, you know, and then maybe they'll go get it made into a tattoo. Oh no, this was an arm that was eventually amputated. Like, this brings up so many questions. You can find out more on our Taste of Country app.
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2: 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One day, I think one of the students had asked the question and he didn't remember the answer. 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
3: Levi and I talked about how it would change our lives, but he was there beside me.
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Bailey Zimmerman, a Hannah Montana fan. I'm just throwing it out there. He actually recorded a cover of Miley Cyrus's song, The Climb, recently. Might want to check that one out. He's here now with Luke Combs. It's Backup Plan on Taste of Country Weekend.

broke a record at the ACM Awards last week, and it's opening up doors for a lot of women in country music. Details after a double down of Ella. Here's Warrant for the Wind.

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0: I mean, she must be tired. Her quads are probably tired having to walk up those steps of the ACM Awards all night long last weekend. That's I Can't Love You Anymore with Morgan Wallen. Before that, Weren't for the Wind, a double down of Ella on Taste of Country Weekend. Yeah, Ella Langley's name was called a lot during the ACM Awards. In fact, she walked out of the MGM Grand Theater with 7 trophies. That has never happened at the ACM Awards before for any country artist. In fact, the last artist to win even close to that was Garth Brooks. He won 6 trophies in one night, and Ella taking home 7. So she has officially set a new bar for country artists. But what's also great about this is I feel like this is an opportunity for other women in country music. It's not always easy for women to make a name for themselves in country music, and Ella has been, well, taking names in country music. Let's just put it that way. And she said she is so excited about what music's going to look like in the next 2 to 3 years. There are so many talented women coming up, is what she said. And this, her winning all those awards, definitely just opened up the floodgates for those women.
1: 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Have fun, stay safe, and join us Monday morning beginning at 5 a.m.
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Was anybody else getting some Tim McGraw vibes from Tucker Wetmore at the ACM Awards last week? Come on, that all dark ensemble, the button up with maybe just a couple extra buttons undone. Very Tim. Here's Brunette. Oh, no.

0: Dan and Shay doing all the things this year, the album, the tour, you name it. That is Say So in our song spotlight on Taste of Country Weekend. Okay, we've got Addison here who's been scrolling social media. How about a little update, Ads? What you got for us?
1: The ACM Awards were last Sunday, so I thought I would take a moment to share a few things that I saw that I was obsessed with. The first being Kane Brown's performance of Woman. Of course, his wife, Caitlin Brown, is always his number one fan, but I think his number two fan officially might be Lauren Elena's husband. Not only did y'all he take his jacket off and swing it above his head as Kane Brown was performing, he got up on the chair to make sure there was not a chance that Kane Brown was going to miss him. Lainey Wilson did something she has never done before, and I'm not being dramatic. Y'all, instead of her classic bell-bottom pants that she has worn pretty much every single award show red carpet that at least I can remember, she wore a dress this time. Also, she did not wear a cowboy hat. For me, I kind of feel like this is her noting, hey, I'm stepping into a new era, new season of life, and why I say that is because 5 days prior to the ACM Awards, she got hitched. Yes, she is a married woman now, and they spent part of their honeymoon at the ACM Awards. Miss Ella Langley, she took home all 7 of her awards. Y'all, she was nominated for 7, took home 7. And also, that woman did more outfit changes than I think anyone has ever done. She changed, I think, 4 times throughout the evening. So, it's kind of fun, you know? When you win 7 times, you get up on that stage multiple times. She was not wearing the same dress twice. And then another sweet moment that I love was when Tucker Wetmore went to perform. His mother got on stage with Shania Twain and they introduced him together. Catch all the fun behind the scenes moments that you might have missed at the ACM Awards over on their Instagram. That's at Taste of Country.
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0: Greg Maroney missing in action at the ACM Awards last weekend, but for a good reason. That's a double down to Meg. We did 6 months later. We did Beautiful Things. It's Jess and the Taste of Country crew. She was not at the ACM Awards because she was standing by her bestie's side as she walked down the aisle. That's right. She was the maid of honor for her best friend's wedding. That just goes to show me that Megan's got her priorities in order. Yes, she was nominated at the ACM Awards. Yes, she was the most nominated artist at the ACM Awards. But awards will come and go. Trophies will come and go. But friendships, relationships, moments like that, like seeing your best friend get married, yeah, you can't replace those moments. So I love that for Meg. I love that she was there. You can find out more on our Taste of Country app. Toby Keith is going to be kicking off more new country for us in just a couple of minutes. Also, Ella Langley's on the way. Jordan Davis. You keep it right here on Taste of Country Weekend.
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the most perfect necklace at the ACM Awards. 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

Before you know it, Kenny Chesney going to be back in Las Vegas at the Sphere doing what he does best. You know he's going to be playing this one, too. It's Carry On in our Song Spotlight on Taste of Country Weekend.

0: Disney's got some dates at the Sphere in Las Vegas this summer. That is Carry On, New Country from Kenny in our song Spotlight on Taste of Country Weekend. Speaking of the Sphere, you know that No Doubt has been there doing a couple of shows, a.k.a. Blake Shelton's wife, Gwen Stefani, and No Doubt doing some shows. And honestly, the visuals look absolutely stunning. I think that's one of the things that I've loved about these shows at the Sphere is just how creative artists are able to be creating that 360 experience. You know who was at that show checking out No Doubt? Miranda Lambert. Yeah, she was there in the VIP section checking out the show and singing along to every single word. And when I say singing along, like, she was scream singing every single word. So it's safe to say Miranda Lambert, a No Doubt fan. You can see video on our Taste of Country app.
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0: know, it's been really cool to watch Cody Johnson's career grow. That is The Fall. Before that, The Painter, a double down of Kojo on Taste of Country Weekend. He's one of those artists for me that I've been a fan of since like day one. Like, I remember being in college watching him play like these little honky tonks across the state of Texas. And to see him now standing on that stage at the ACM Awards, winning that Entertainer of the Year award, I mean, it's like, I get emotional about it, and I'm not Cody Johnson. Now, of course, in his acceptance speech, he honored and dedicated his award to Luke Combs. That wasn't just lip service to a man who has won that award in the past. No, that was genuine gratitude for Luke Combs. You may recall that Cody Johnson opened for Luke on a world tour a couple years ago, and he told us at the CMA Awards this past fall that he would have never been able to do a global tour, a world tour himself, had he not opened for Luke Combs on his world tour years ago. That opened up a lot of doors for Cody, and he has never forgotten that.
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Well, this long holiday weekend is kind of like the unofficial official start to summer. Anybody else feeling like Shaboozy might have the song of summer? His song, Born to Die. Oh, man, that's a banger.

This one right here is one that we think you should be paying attention to. It's why we've got it in our song Spotlight on Taste of Country Weekend. It's new country from Bailey Zimmerman, and it's called Chevy Silverado.

0: Let's Bailey Zimmerman in our song spotlight with Chevy Silverado. It's Taste of Country weekend, and Bailey not at the ACM Awards this past weekend. I don't really blame him. He wasn't nominated for anything, which, let's be honest, was a total snub for Bailey. But by far not the only country artist that was not at the awards show. I mean, we had some prominent names not there, ones that were even nominated for the big award, Entertainer of the Year. We didn't see Jelly Roll there. We didn't see Luke Combs there. Even some regulars like Reba McEntire and Jason Aldean and Luke Bryan, they were not there. Rascal Flatts not there. They were nominated for Group of the Year. I just felt like there were quite a few artists that were missing in action. Of course, Megan Maroney as well, most nominated artist at the ACM Awards, but she was standing by her bestie's side as she walked down the aisle, so can't really blame her for that. Other artists missing at the ACM Awards, check out our list on our Taste of Country app.
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3: The KCRG TV9 First Alert Forecast. Decreasing clouds overnight with a low near 53, and on Sunday, mostly sunny, a little bit warmer, with a high near 81. Sunday night, mostly clear skies, with a low near 57. That's TV9 First Alert Forecast. I'm meteorologist AJ Rickman on 98.1 K-Hawk.
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1: Did you know that black bears are slowly working their way back into parts of their former range across the Midwest? That includes Iowa. The Iowa DNR has acknowledged that black bears are showing up more regularly, especially in the northeast corner of the state. And they say most of them are young males dispersing from booming populations in Wisconsin and Minnesota. Missouri's growing bear population could eventually influence southern Iowa as well.
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3: You can tell your old man you'd do some largemouth fishing another time. 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

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Still waiting on you and your grandpa.

woke all alone one Sunday morning with this song stuck in my head. And in that moment, something or someone spoke to me. They said there was still a verse that needed to be written for this song. And to get up and write it down. 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You can give your life to Jesus and he'll give you a second chance.

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2: The KCRG TV9 First Alert Forecast. Decreasing clouds overnight with a low near 53, and on Sunday, mostly sunny, a little bit warmer, with a high near 81. Sunday night, mostly clear skies, with a low near 57. That's TV9 First Alert Forecast. I'm meteorologist AJ Rickman on 98.1 KHAWK.
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Out of printer paper? You shrug. Out of printer ink? Another shrug. Out of coffee? Don't worry. We're playing 10 in a row, so you'll never be out of music. 98.1 K-Hawk.

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3: The KCRG TV9 First Alert Forecast. Decreasing clouds overnight with a low near 53. And on Sunday, mostly sunny, a little bit warmer, with a high near 81. Sunday night, mostly clear skies with a low near 57. That's your TV9 First Alert Forecast. I'm meteorologist A.J. 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
1: Iowa legend and iconic sports figure Kurt Warner has been named to the 2026 University of Northern Iowa Athletics Hall of Fame. He will officially be enshrined in the university's hall in September. Kurt will be inducted alongside five other former UNI Panther student athletes. That includes retired UNI radio announcer Gary Rima and PA announcer Bob Justice.
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3: The KCRG TV9 First Alert Forecast. Decreasing clouds overnight with a low near 53. And on Sunday, mostly sunny, a little bit warmer, with a high near 81. Sunday night, mostly clear skies with a low near 57. That's TV9 First Alert Forecast. I'm meteorologist A.J. 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
2: 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The Iowa DNR has acknowledged that black bears are showing up more regularly, especially in the northeast corner of the state. And they say most of them are young males dispersing from booming populations in Wisconsin and Minnesota. Missouri's growing bear population could eventually influence southern Iowa as well.
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1: Iowa legend and iconic sports figure Kurt Warner has been named to the 2026 University of Northern Iowa Athletics Hall of Fame. He will officially be enshrined in the university's hall in September. Kurt will be inducted alongside five other former UNI Panther student athletes. That includes retired UNI radio announcer Gary Rima and PA announcer Bob Justice.
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0: Hear stories about inmates who, after years in prison for crimes they didn't commit, are finally exonerated. But far less attention is paid to the reverse, when someone who's guilty manages to walk free. One such case is that of Edgar Smith, a handsome, well-spoken young man who in 1957 was charged with killing a 15-year-old girl.
1: He had known Vicky a little bit. They ran kind of in the same circles. He was friends with someone that she had gone out on a few dates with, and he had been acting kind of weird. He'd borrowed a friend's car. He claimed that clothing was missing, and the excuses that he offered weren't very satisfactory. This friend realized there was blood in his car. The police would later pick up Edgar and interrogate him, find out that he had blood on his pants. So there was a lot of circumstantial evidence to arrest him.
0: That's Sarah Weinman, a writer and author of the book Scoundrel. Weinman explains how this case quickly turned into a national obsession.
1: Murders, though they were not uncommon in Bergen County, the murder of a teenage girl in such lurid circumstances was a rare occurrence. So there was a trial. It lasted 2 weeks. The jury took less than 2 hours to convict Edgar. He was sentenced to death. At one point the following year, he came within a half an hour of being executed. And so over the course of the next few years, he made a pact with himself that he would do whatever it took legally and educationally not to die. So he took college classes, he read a lot, and then in the early 1960s, after an interview in which he happened to mention that a prison official had been supplying copies of National Review and that official had been moved so he could no longer have access to that magazine, that got the attention of William F. Buckley, founder of National Review and the architect for the modern American conservative movement. And from that, a correspondence ensued, a friendship ensued, or so Buckley thought. And Buckley came to believe, in part because Edgar was peddling this line, that Edgar did not in fact kill Victoria Zelinsky, that he was innocent and that he should be freed.
0: Buckley gave Smith a free subscription to the National Review, and the two men started to talk regularly. But Buckley soon fell for Smith's wit and charm, believing Smith to be an intellect just like himself.
1: This so-called friendship ensued in part because Edgar would kind of mimic the way that Buckley spoke. And Buckley had come to believe that someone who was so articulate, who could write so well, who seemed to be a thinker, there was just no possible way that he had killed a 15-year-old girl and not just killed her, but crushed her skull with boulders. This just was inconceivable to someone like Buckley, who came from privilege, who still lived in privilege, who just, he didn't operate in the same world that Edgar did and couldn't conceive of there ever being some kind of reconciliation. So he had to kind of put all that aside and just concentrate on Edgar's so-called literary merit.
0: Believing wholeheartedly in his innocence, Buckley, for almost a decade, made a very public plea to get Smith exonerated. He wrote about him in the National Review, in Esquire magazine, and in his nationally syndicated column. He even started a legal defense fund. Then Smith himself wrote a book while in prison titled Brief Against Death.
1: Because Edgar was still on death row, he himself could not promote this book. And so his primary promoter, and who had supplied the introduction to the book, was William F. Buckley. And he would go on The Tonight Show. He would go on other late night television shows and morning shows and talk about Edgar Smith and further the idea that Edgar was not responsible for the murder of Victoria Zelinsky. And so when it was received in the press and it sold quite well and it received tremendous critical acclaim, so it legitimized Edgar's argument that much more.
0: Even after reading Smith's book, Brief Against Death, several times, Weinman herself found herself slightly swayed by Smith's arguments.
1: I'd have to kind of snap back and think, no, I know the whole story here. I know what he actually did and what he was capable of. But if you were a reader coming cold to Brief Against Death, not knowing all that much about the case, yes, you could be convinced that Edgar was innocent.
0: Looking back, that persuasion is part of what makes this case so striking. Smith's intelligence and composure made him easy to believe. He eventually won a new trial after the court ruled that his confession had been coerced. After 15 years on death row, he walked free. And almost immediately, his story shifted from a legal case to a media event. After a shower and a change of clothes, he appeared on Buckley's TV show. Weinman argues that this outcome wasn't

0: about the legal system?
1: Let's just say that if Edgar Smith had been poor and black, he would never have merited William F. Buckley's attention. And I think it's important to interrogate that the people that we hold up and the people that we pay attention to and the people whose causes we may espouse, we're acting out of our own subjectivity. And by the same token, when people are able to manipulate and persuade and act in ways that are harmful, we can brush that aside because they might seem just like us. And so I think that the sort of category error that Buckley and then later Sophie Wilkins and then others made is that they saw in Edgar what they wanted to see and according to a narrative that they had created.
0: For some time, Smith leaned into this new public image. He spoke about criminal justice reform and mixed with elite social circles. But this didn't last. Without the same level of support, his second book didn't gain the same traction, and he lost much of his money. His relationships fell apart, and he struggled to hold down a job. Over time, the same patterns from his past started to resurface.
1: One day he takes his wife's car and looks for an opportunity. And by an opportunity, it's to kidnap and come very close to killing a random woman named Lisa Osborne, who is leaving work and was looking for her husband. And then Edgar grabs her, takes her in the car. They struggle. He stabs her. He comes very close to killing her, but she's able to maneuver the car and spin out. And other drivers see what is happening. Edgar leaves, he flees, and he is a fugitive for a while.
0: Smith places a call to Buckley's office and leaves a message saying where he can be contacted. Within hours, FBI agents arrive at his motel room and place him under arrest. Smith's convicted a second time, confesses again to the original murder of Zielinski, and spends the rest of his life in prison. He died in 2017 at the age of 83. For some, the ending confirmed what they'd believed all along.
1: There were naysayers all through this. One particularly vocal one was Ron Calisi, who was the son of the man who prosecuted the case against Edgar in the murder of Victoria Zielinski. He put together a book called Counterpoint, which included the complete trial transcript, and was very vociferous in saying, you should not let this man out. He's going to do something again. And he would give talks to organizations for years thereafter. So he certainly felt justified in saying, I told you so, after Edgar was rearrested. And there were others too. And with respect to Buckley, though, he had a lot of private grief and guilt about it.
0: Weinman has spent years thinking about why cases like this stick with people. Her conclusion isn't just about one person, but about a broader human instinct. People want to believe in stories of redemption and hope. And sometimes that confidence can be misplaced. You can learn more about this topic, our guest Sarah Weinman, and all of our past guests by visiting our website at viewpointsradio.org. This segment originally aired in March 2022 and was written and produced by Polly Hansen. Our executive producer is Amira Zaveri. Our studio manager is Jay Silvers. I'm Gary Price.
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6: Concert tickets have always been a splurge, but recently they've started to feel like a luxury purchase. With sky-high prices and hefty service fees, seeing your favorite artist from very mediocre nosebleed seats can still cost hundreds of dollars. In many cases, these steep prices are thanks to Live Nation and Ticketmaster, two merged companies that essentially run the live music industry. Both have been accused of being a monopoly for many years.
7: The largest ticketing company in the world and the largest promoter in the world are all under one roof. There's two reasons for this ultimately. One is that you have two of the largest companies in the world under one roof and people are uncomfortable with that. The second part of it is it's hard for a venue to have a ticketing contract with anyone else but Ticketmaster.
6: That's Randy Nichols, artist manager and board member for the National Independent Talent Organization. This spring, an antitrust case brought by dozens of states and the District of Columbia claimed that the company's merger and their control over venues and ticket sales have squeezed out competition and inflated prices. The lawsuit also claimed that Live Nation tied artists' ability to perform at certain venues to the use of their promotional services, which is an illegal practice. After hearing the evidence, the jury delivered their verdict.
8: Ultimately, after 6 weeks of testimony by witnesses for the government, by witnesses for Live Nation, the jury went and deliberated for 4 days and came back out. The jury said they had an illegal monopoly in amphitheaters, an illegal monopoly in ticketing, and they unlawfully tied their promotion services and other services to those other two items.
6: That's Stephen Parker, executive director of the National Independent Venue Association. While this verdict came just this past April, Live Nation and Ticketmaster merged all the way back in 2010. So why did this lawsuit take so long? Parker says one particular artist and tour exposed the company's glaring flaws.
8: I don't think it's a coincidence that in the days after the Taylor Swift Eras Tour on sale, that the U.S. Department of Justice announced that they were investigating Live Nation. I think, you know, Live Nation violated its consent decrees that were put in place in 2010 at the merger in 2020. Additional consent decrees were put in place. And in 2022, the government started investigating them for violating that second set of what was supposed to be more stringent consent decrees. And so ultimately, they brought this case because Live Nation did not follow the very low bar of rules that were set for them.
6: When Eras Tour tickets went on sale in the fall of 2022, millions of fans waited hours in online queues just for Ticketmaster to crash or for their presale code to fail. Others made it through the line, but could only find resale tickets going for thousands of dollars. The botched sale triggered an investigation by the Department of Justice, which found the company violated its consent decree. Ticketmaster had used its power to pressure venues into signing contracts with it exclusively. Parker warns that this kind of influence and power could threaten everyone in the live music business.
8: If Live Nation controls the largest ticketing company in the world, they control the largest tours in the world, they're the largest independent, they're the largest promoter in the world, then that gives them an immense amount of control over pricing, it gives them an immense amount of control over tour routing, it gives them an immense amount of control over every aspect of this ecosystem. But also touring is getting more expensive. The artist costs are going up. Running a venue is getting more expensive. And ultimately, all of the inflation that we're seeing in the broader economy has made its way, maybe even more so, into the live entertainment sphere.

0: While it's unknown exactly how much Live Nation and Ticketmaster make per tour or per show, their overall revenue paints a clear enough picture. Last year, the companies raked in over $25 billion in revenue.
1: I think every ticket is different, every show is different, every venue is different. And so we don't know the profit that Live Nation takes per ticket, but I can tell you this. Ultimately, for independent venues, 64% of independent venues, according to a study that we did last year, were not profitable. And particularly artists that are up-and-coming artists or artists that aren't playing arenas but are playing smaller venues, they are talking about how expensive it is to tour right now. I want to be very clear. I don't think that your average artist is price gouging their fans. I don't think that your average independent venue is price gouging fans at all.
0: Nichols urges fans to buy directly from a show's official ticketing platform. It may cost more upfront, but it's a way to ensure that your money is going to the artists, their staff, and the venues.
2: When a fan buys that ticket from a ticket scalper, it's funding new yachts and private jets for the private equity-backed ticket scalpers. When the fan buys that highly marked up ticket from an artist, it's going into a better production in the show that the fan will experience. And if you look at concerts over the last 5 or 6 years, they look more and more like Broadway shows. So you're seeing a much more in-depth production. So while the fan is paying more, they are getting more from the artists in terms of a much more exceptional production. But the problem is, if you're buying it on StubHub or Vivid Seats or these ticket scalping sites, it's simply being siphoned off into this $10 billion a year industry that just thrives on the backs of fans and artists.
0: So now that a verdict has been reached in the antitrust trial, what's next? Will ticket prices fall? Will artists and venues see more of the profits?

0: primary issue with Live Nation is that they have used their immense control and power over artist tours and artist management to control the thing that every venue really, really needs to have the magic of having fans there every night and to keep their doors open, which is the artists. The artists are what was held over the head of the Barclays Center when they tried to switch from Ticketmaster to SeatGeek. The artists are what was held over the head of other venues who testified during trial that Live Nation said that either directly or indirectly that they were not going to get more shows. And the control or levers that they have because of their control of artist tours, we believe is what any remedy in this case needs to touch.
1: At the end of the day, it's up to prosecutors and the courts to decide what comes next. But going forward, artists and venues may have more options beyond Live Nation and Ticketmaster. And for these companies themselves, there's now real pressure to improve. But if the live music industry is going to thrive long term, it still depends on fans showing up.
0: If you have heard an artist on your streaming service and you're like, man, that sounds really good, go see them. Go see them now when they're playing 200 capacity rooms or 500 capacity rooms or 800 capacity rooms. Because if you don't and they make it to that arena or they make it to that large venue or they make it to that amphitheater, you're going to regret it. And I'll just say, like, it's more than just regret. The experience of seeing them before the world finds out about them is one of the greatest investments you'll ever make in your life.
1: 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Our studio manager is Jay Silvers. I'm Marty Peterson.
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7: This is Viewpoints Explained. I'm Ebony McMorris. If you've been to Starbucks or Dunkin' lately, the infusion of new matcha concoctions is hard to miss. The vibrant green drink seems to be everywhere and isn't going away anytime soon. Matcha comes from Japan and is a powdered green tea that's made by grinding shade-grown leaves and whisking them into hot water. For over 400 years, it's been a key part of formal Japanese tea ceremonies. Today, when served authentically, it has an earthy, grassy, and slightly bitter taste. In the U.S., this flavor profile looks much different. In a cafe setting, matcha is often mixed with sweetened syrups and frothed milk to create indulgent hot or iced drinks. People enjoy experimenting with matcha at home since it doesn't require much equipment and its bright green color makes it stand out on social media, where preparation videos and reviews are very popular. To keep up with demand, Japan now exports more than half of the matcha it produces, but supplies still limited because of how the crop is grown and processed. That gap has opened the door for new producers in places like China, South Korea, Australia, and Kenya. For consumers, this can mean lower-grade matcha that's disguised by other ingredients like sugar and fillers. If you're buying matcha, look for products that list Japan as the origin country, have a vibrant green color, and come from brands that share specific harvest or region details. That's Viewpoints Explained for this week. More in a moment.

0: Welcome to Culture Crash, where we examine what's new and old in entertainment. Coming off the stunning success of his film Oppenheimer, Christopher Nolan is currently rolling out his follow-up, an adaptation of Homer's epic poem The Odyssey, which was composed in the 8th century BC. When the trailers for Nolan's new film hit YouTube, there was a bit of an internet controversy over the film's language. The characters are speaking in modern American English. At one point, Tom Holland's Telemachus refers to Matt Damon's Odysseus as his dad. Some viewers have balked at that, saying it breaks their immersion to hear American accents in ancient Greece. And that would be fair enough if they were advocating for the film to use ancient Greek with subtitles. But mostly, it seems like people are craving English accents, like the ones used in Game of Thrones or Gladiator. And that strikes me as a bit strange, because all English language would be anachronistic to ancient Greece, since the English language didn't exist. Referring to a character as father or dad is an interesting distinction to make when neither word would be used for over 1,000 years after the story takes place. The Odyssey is fiction, and comes from an oral tradition, which means that storytellers have been changing details and injecting their own personality for centuries. When the Coen brothers adapted The Odyssey into O Brother, Where Art Thou, they made it into a slapstick Western satire with folk music, and that made sense for them. With an adaptation from Christopher Nolan, it looks like audiences are going to get an epic IMAX immersive storytelling experience filmed on location with daunting costumes and a star-studded cast, which is what makes the most sense for him. Adapting The Odyssey is all about adapting The Odyssey. It's Greek myth full of monsters and gods, and it's primed for interpretation. I can't wait to see exactly what Chris Nolan's new version has to offer. The Odyssey is set to hit theaters on July 17th. I'm Evan Rook.
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3: The KCRG TV9 First Alert forecast. Today, seeing mostly sunny skies at the high of 81. Mostly clear tonight in a low of 57. A few showers and an isolated storm are possible on Memorial Day morning. Otherwise, we'll see mostly sunny skies in a high of 86. That's your TV9 First Alert forecast. I'm meteorologist Camille Inga on 98.1 KHAWK.
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6: The KCRG TV 9 First Alert forecast. Today, seeing mostly sunny skies at the high of 81. Mostly clear tonight in a low of 57. A few showers and an isolated storm are possible on Memorial Day morning. Otherwise, we'll see mostly sunny skies in a high of 86. That's your TV 9 First Alert forecast. I'm meteorologist Camille Linga on 98.1 KHAWK.
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day, Potts Farm was a place to go. Load a truck up, hit the dirt road. 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
2: The KCRG TV9 First Alert Forecast. Today, seeing mostly sunny skies at the high of 81. Mostly clear tonight in a low of 57. A few showers and an isolated storm are possible on Memorial Day morning. Otherwise, we'll see mostly sunny skies in a high of 86. That's your TV9 First Alert Forecast. I'm meteorologist Milinga on 98.1 KHOG.
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3: 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Today, seeing mostly sunny skies at the high of 81. Mostly clear tonight in a low of 57. A few showers and an isolated storm are possible on Memorial Day morning. Otherwise, we'll see mostly sunny skies and a high of 86. That's your TV9 First Alert Forecast. I'm meteorologist Camille Inga on 98.1 KHOG.
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you something. I truly believe that some of the things that make us happiest in life are embracing the micro joys along the way. For example, last night, driving home from the station, super hungry, went by, got a burger and fries, ate on the way home, pulled into my garage, was about to throw away my trash, and boom, 15 fries in the bottom of the bag. I mean, if that's not joy, what is?

0: think a lot of people secretly want hobbies again. Hi, Tara Holly. Just heard from Kane Brown. Yeah, I mean like real hobbies, maybe an old school hobby, not just scrolling while half watching TV. That's just not ultimately super fulfilling. I'm talking about pottery, bird watching. I've been bird listening. I told you I've been using that app that's like Shazam for nature. So awesome. A lot of my friends are baking bread. Well, two of them. and I'm one of the happy beneficiaries of their efforts. So that's cool. Just, I don't know, something gentle, maybe picking up an instrument you've always wanted to play. Just do it. Just do it for you. Just do it because humans love to learn. We need to putter. We need to be creative. It's like wired in. So if you've always dreamed of being a candle maker, you make you a candle. Anyway, I want to hear about what you got going on. If you're developing a new hobby or something you might want to do, I'm here for it. Thank you, by the way, for sharing your Sunday here with me and with us. Anything on your mind, reach out in the app. Photos, videos, welcome there too. All right, Jason Aldean, Carrie Underwood on the way next.
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0: 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So you use a thing called Canva to make it an even bigger and better thing. Whether you want to create flyers for that thing, make presentations for that thing, or design merch for that thing, you can do anything. So people can see your thing, feel your thing, love your thing. The next thing you know, it's a thing. Canva, the thing that makes anything a thing.
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I tell you what, Ella Langley is not resting on her laurels. She has set some pretty ambitious goals for herself. She wants to be both a musical guest and a host of Saturday Night Live. She wants to sell out stadiums, and she also wants to branch into acting. But wait, there's more. 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
1: Iowa legend and iconic sports figure Kurt Warner has been named to the 2026 University of Northern Iowa Athletics Hall of Fame. He will officially be enshrined in the university's hall in September. Kurt will be inducted alongside five other former UNI Panther student athletes. That includes retired UNI radio announcer Gary Rima and PA announcer Bob Justice.
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0: If you just joined us, welcome. Just heard from Luke Combs, Be By You. Hi, I'm Tara Holly. Of course, this weekend, millions of Americans have been taking road trips. They're lighting up the grill. They've been gathering with friends. And it's the kind of the unofficial beginning of summer. And those traditions are part of Memorial Day weekend now, of course. But for us all to remember, at its heart, Memorial Day is about remembrance. So just want to encourage all of us to remember this weekend. We are honoring the servicemen and women who made the ultimate sacrifice. It's the land of the free because of the brave. So while, of course, you enjoy the laughter and the time together this weekend, which is what they fought for, maybe just pause for a second and remember why this holiday exists in the first place. And from all of us here, thank you so much to the families who are thinking of someone today, who carry that sacrifice with them every single day. Just know that you are held and that you are loved. All right. Jameson Rogers on the way. Some Ella Langley, too. Keep it here.
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Ella Langley continuing to be a fashion icon, of course. Her iconic hair, that dandelion necklace. And, you know, she has a debut fragrance, Be Her. That's what it's called. Came out on April 24th. It sold out online like boom, like that. Which, when you read the description of what it smells like, I get it. They better be restocking soon. More inside the app. Just one.

Since Memorial Day weekend, it's kind of like the unofficial beginning of summer. Me and my co-worker have been arguing about the most summery smell on earth. I say cookouts. She said coconut oil, which I totally get. What is it for you? Let me know inside the app. Dan and Shay.

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0: Hey, Tara along. We'll just be here playing the music that makes your weekend, you know, actually feel and sound like the weekend. Here's Chris Jansen here to help.
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Cedar Rapids, Iowa City. 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

Shout out to all of the cookouters, the road trippers. Thank you for making us a part of your weekend adventure. I'm Tara Holly. We got Cody Johnson, Zach Brown Band on the way. Basically the perfect Sunday soundtrack. Here's Tucker Wetmore.

tell you, all these cookouts and road trips are fun, but, you know, they can add up. Let us help offset some of those costs. If you haven't already, get qualified to win this $500 prepaid Visa gift card. How do you do that? Right now, you can get it done inside the app. Here's the Zach Brown Band. You know.

0: think yesterday morning, I really got a sense of the joy of gardening. Hi, Tara Holly. Just heard from Megan Maroney. That's beautiful things. So we've been talking about this. It's something I've always wanted to do. I have grown things in the past, and every time I do, there's something about digging in the earth. It's just some kind of a grounding energy or something, but I'm like, I love this. Like, I get why people get into it. But anyway, I knew that right now, probably the best course of action was just to plant some herbs for now. See how that goes. You know what I mean? I can keep up with an herb garden. And so I went out yesterday morning and I felt so official. It was around 7 a.m. I had my mug of coffee. I still had my pajamas on. I hadn't said a word to anybody. And it was a sacred moment. I get it. I just felt this calm come over me. You know what I mean? So, by the way, any tips for a newbie gardener such as myself, if that's something that you are into, please share with me inside the app. And I'm going to share with you a lineup you're going to love. Morgan Wallen, Jordan Davis on the way. Keep it right here.
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0: You know, the more I listen to this song, the more I like it. It just, I don't know. It's catchy. It's just got a vibe, you know? Of course, Jordan Davis also co-wrote this one, too. Sure did. Let's turn this truck around.
1: He's

All right, so a lot of folks, of course, have been road tripping this weekend, which, of course, makes me think about food, because, you know. Anyway, what are your go-to road trip snacks? Some kind of beef stick, nuts, a mixture of everything? Let me know inside the app.

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1: Did you know that black bears are slowly working their way back into parts of their former range across the Midwest? That includes Iowa. The Iowa DNR has acknowledged that black bears are showing up more regularly, especially in the northeast corner of the state. And they say most of them are young males dispersing from booming populations in Wisconsin and Minnesota. Missouri's growing bear population could eventually influence southern Iowa as well.
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1: Well, if you just joined us, you're just in time. Hi, Tara Holly. All right, hang on for Billy Currington, Jason Aldean, back to back here with Corey Kent and Coe Wetzel. It's Rocky Mountain Love.

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Good afternoon, Tara Holly. I hope you've been having a fantastic weekend, and we are honored to be a part of it. A musical forecast for you, Riley Green, Blake Shelton coming. Here's Scotty McCreary.

If I could watch any of our favorite country stars in the studio, one of them would be Chris Stapleton, another would be Ella Langley, and then also Blake Shelton, because wouldn't you have loved to be there when they were doing this one?

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0: What smell instantly feels like summer? What is the most summery smell ever, in your opinion? Hi, Tara Holly. That was Josh Ross. Hate how you look. So earlier I asked you to help my coworker and I out because we were arguing, actually, playfully, about what we believe to be the most summery smell ever. I had to go with cookouts just because that's attached to so many memories. She said coconut oil, which I totally get that too. I mean, smells are like these little time machines with zero warning. One whiff of sunscreen and suddenly, boom, you're mentally 11 years old holding a pool noodle or whatever the case might be with your floaties. Oh, those were the days. Anyway, thank you for those who chimed in the conversation inside the app. Of course, some folks said sunscreen. Thank you for that, Dylan. And Mike said fresh cut grass. Oh, that is absolutely one of the best. Lindsay said chlorine. Oh my God. Yeah. Chlorine. My sister and I, we lived at the pool during the summer, and that was definitely a happy smell for sure. What about for you? What smell instantly feels like summer? Hit us with it inside the app.
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Yeah, so summertime, which will be here before you know it. It's kind of unofficially summer at this point. 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You know, road trips, outdoor activities. 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

Why do I do this? Every single Memorial Day weekend, I go buy a watermelon. It's just what my family always did. And every single year without fail, I buy it and I get home. And remember, I do not have a knife big enough to cut that watermelon. What is wrong with me?

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1: 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He will officially be enshrined in the university's hall in September. Kurt will be inducted alongside five other former UNI Panther student athletes. That includes retired UNI radio announcer Gary Rima and PA announcer Bob Justice.
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sometime while Jason is on tour, we're going to see Brittany Aldean hop up on the stage with him. I don't think she's going to be there every single night because, you know, family and commitments and stuff. But, I mean, with their new duet out now, I wonder if that makes her nervous. Oh, my gosh, how exciting.

It's Brain and Cortland wishing you a very happy Memorial Day weekend. Have fun, stay safe, and join us Monday morning beginning at 5 a.m.

Well, good afternoon. I'm Tara Holly. Okay, let's see what's on the way for you. Shaboozy, some Randy Houser. I see Morgan Wallen coming too. You are in the right place. Thanks for letting us provide the soundtrack for your Sunday afternoon. Here's Old Dominion. In

get 52 weekends a year, so we're here to make them last longer. It's 10 in a row on 98.1 K-Hawk.

0: Comedian asked this question, and I've never gotten it out of my head. Why do hot dogs come in packs of 10, but buns come in 8? Is this some kind of, like, ancient cookout curse? How do we fix this?
1: You were raised on an asphalt farm. Ain't never-

0: Jason Aldean, don't tell on me. Hi, Tara Holly. You know what? Memorial Day weekend always, it always brings a certain feeling with it. You know, it's the unofficial start of summer. There's families traveling, getting together, making memories, potato salad, you know, all of that fun stuff, which is a beautiful thing. But a reminder for all of us that underneath all of that, before all of that, Memorial Day is about remembrance. It's about honoring the men and women who gave their lives while serving our country. They left behind families, hometowns, and they have people who still miss them every single day, like right now, in this moment. And to every single military family and Gold Star family listening today, sending you our utmost respect and gratitude to you this Memorial Day weekend. So somewhere between the fun, the cookouts, and all of that, just take a moment to reflect and to be grateful. It's the land of the free because of the brave. All right. Hang on. We got some Mitchell Tenpenny and Ella Langley headed your way. Keep it right here.
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addition to everything else, Ella Langley launched her debut fragrance called, what do you know, Be Her. But it keeps selling out so fast. And I really want some. It sounds like it smells fabulous. Get the details in

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right, Tara, signing off, sending you and yours much love. Please enjoy the rest of your weekend. Before I go, though, I got a lineup headed your way you're going to love. Jason Aldean, Bailey Zimmerman, coming right now. Kane Brown, woman, take care.

WJZK, Cedar Rapids, Iowa City. 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

Remember this number, 72 million. We'll explain what that's all about coming up here in 7 minutes. It's Morgan Wallen, just in case.

0: What an incredible new song from Luke Combs. There's Be By You. My wife and I think that's our favorite on the new album, but just incredible stuff. Luke Combs, this Memorial Day weekend. I'm Clay Moden. Great to be with you. 72 million hot dogs will be eaten this weekend over Memorial Day weekend. That's about 818 hot dogs every single second. I do the math on how many have already been consumed as I'm talking here, but I'm not that smart. I was looking at ChatGPT earlier today, but 72 million hot dogs this weekend. I hope you're having a great Sunday afternoon, maybe with your family or just relaxing with friends this weekend. Cody Johnson's coming up, the reigning entertainer of the year at the ACMs, and also Zach Topp.
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Congratulations to Cody Johnson. A big night at the Academy of Country Music Awards show. 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

Big rumor that Florida-Georgia Line making a comeback in 2027. Going to have to wait till next year for new music and a tour from Florida-Georgia Line. We've got some brand new country this weekend from Zach Top. Here's South of Sanity.

0: Did you know that black bears are slowly working their way back into parts of their former range across the Midwest? That includes Iowa. The Iowa DNR has acknowledged that black bears are showing up more regularly, especially in the northeast corner of the state. And they say most of them are young males dispersing from booming populations in Wisconsin and Minnesota. Missouri's growing bear population could eventually influence southern Iowa as well.
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0: Hey, maybe you're getting dinner started this Sunday afternoon, or maybe you're camping, grilling up this afternoon. Thanks for joining us. I'm Clay Moden. All throughout the weekend, this long weekend, we've got some of the best new country around. Here's Kane Brown with Heaven.
1: This is perfect. Come kiss me one more time.

My wife said she wants to take a bike ride with the family tomorrow, but really not sure where to go. If you've got any ideas where we can take the family, we got four little kids who are not great on a bike, let me know. Where are your favorite places for a family bike ride? Message me on the app this afternoon. Here's Thomas Rhett. Didn't

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0: That's Chris Jansen's Me and a Beer, number one for New Country. I'm Clay Moden. Did you see this? An end of an era for an icon in America. Schlitz Beer is done after 177 years. Final beer rolling off production. Did you ever have Schlitz? Now, when we grew up, my father loved Schmitz. It's a Northwest original, but not to be confused with Schlitz, which is going to be done after this last round of production. What are you drinking this weekend? Are you having a couple cold beers, a couple cold pops with us this weekend? Country music goes great with that, and I've got Hardy with Tim McGraw, Eric Church, and Morgan Wallen coming up next.
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2: 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It's dangerous and illegal. So talk with your kids, because when you talk, they hear you.

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And every time I play this song, I get a message about how much you love it. It's such a great, great song, isn't it? Sounds beautiful. Here's Tim McGraw, Hardy, Eric Church, and Morgan Wallen with MacArthur.

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Well, you never know where Riley Green is going to show up. He was on Marshall's. He was on the ACM show this past week. And he's going to be on The Voice. The guy is really becoming a TV icon lately. Here's Riley Green, Change My Mind.

0: one of the stories on the 98.1 K-Hawk app that the corridor is talking about.
1: Iowa legend and iconic sports figure Kurt Warner has been named to the 2026 University of Northern Iowa Athletics Hall of Fame. He will officially be enshrined in the university's hall in September. Kurt will be inducted alongside five other former UNI

0: Panther student athletes. That includes retired UNI radio announcer Gary Rima and PA announcer Bob Justice.
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0: Hello golfers, Mike Schuchman here with GHQ Waterloo. 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

0: Hello golfers, Mike Schuchman here with GHQ Waterloo. 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
1: The KCRG TV 9 First Alert Forecast. Mostly clear tonight with a low near 57, and tomorrow a few showers and an isolated storm in the morning, then mostly sunny with a high near 86. Tomorrow night, partly cloudy skies with a low near 60. That's your TV 9 First Alert Forecast. I'm meteorologist AJ Rickman on 98.1 K-Hawk.
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Just after 5 o'clock with Clay Moden, a long weekend going on. If you're traveling or camping, great country music for all of that. Here's Jordan Davis.

consume this weekend, but there's a new hot dog that has everyone talking, and it's a little gross, but I actually think it's going to be a massive hit this weekend. I'll share it with you coming up. Here's Russell Dickerson.

0: Number one for New Country, Corey Kent and Co Wetzel, Rocky Mountain Low. I'm Clay Moden, was talking about hot dogs. It's Memorial Day weekend. 72 million hot dogs at least will be eaten this weekend to kick off summer, unofficially. But Spam has now released a hot dog, or what they call a hot dog. It's the same thing you'd get in a can with that little jelly kind of thing that's with that. It's kind of gross, but I think the Spam dog or Spam hot dog, whatever they're calling it, is going to be a massive hit, especially on a weekend like this when you've got family over. You're like, hey, who wants a Spam dog? Look for that at a store near you. Something new for the summer. Luke Combs is coming up and Luke Bryan.
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camping this weekend. Thanks for letting us be a part of that. Nothing goes better with camping than great country music. Why does the smoke from the campfire always seem to follow you no matter where you sit? Every time. 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

He is the entertainer and male artist of the year at this past ACM show, Cody Johnson with The Painter. I'm Clay Moden, some brand new country here for Luke Bryan. Country, and she knows it.

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2: The KCRG TV9 First Alert Forecast. Mostly clear tonight with a low near 57, and tomorrow a few showers and an isolated storm in the morning, then mostly sunny with a high near 86. Tomorrow night, partly cloudy skies with a low near 60. That's your TV9 First Alert Forecast. I'm meteorologist AJ Rickman on 98.1 KHAWK.
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Thanks for letting us put the country in your day. Cedar Rapids.

has lost an incredible 300 pounds. Jelly Roll to kick off the 6 o'clock hour. I'm Clay Moden, Ella Langley, and Tim McGraw coming up. Here's Luke Combs.

Now, I don't have the official number of how many times, but that song has been played more on country radio in the last couple of decades than any other song. Tim McGraw with Something Like That. It's Clay Moden with Something New from Hudson Westbrook. Here's House Again.

0: number one for New Country from Morgan Wallen, Don't We? I'm Clay Moden. Great to be with you this Sunday evening, late afternoon. A big day tomorrow. It is Memorial Day. This is the 250th anniversary of this great country. We celebrate in July and Independence Day weekend. But I was thinking about over 250 years of being a great country like this. How many men and women have paid the ultimate sacrifice just for us to enjoy these freedoms, for us to have a great weekend like this together? Thank you on behalf of my family, to those of you who have lost someone serving this great country. Thank you so much. We are forever in your debt as we get ready for a busy weekend and lots of things happening tomorrow. It's the real reason behind this weekend, and thank you. Hang on for Dan and Shay, a powerful song everybody's talking about, and Chase Matthew coming up.
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Dan and Shay are back with a massive song, so powerful. 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
2: 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And they say most of them are young males dispersing from booming populations in Wisconsin and Minnesota. Missouri's growing bear population could eventually influence southern Iowa as well.
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Mostly clear tonight with a low near 57, and tomorrow a few showers and an isolated storm in the morning, then mostly sunny with a high near 86. Tomorrow night, partly cloudy skies with a low near 60. That's your TV9 First Alert Forecast. I'm meteorologist AJ Rickman on 98.1 KHAWK.

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